into my palm, and as it gets deeper, I feel calm. Tick still here, burrowing into my palm, and as it gets deeper, strange calm. Pus coming out of thumb, like resin from a tree. Moving down towards that thing that's going into me. Pus coming out of thumb. It's moving down, I swear. Smother tick like Vaseline, and cut off all its air. Tick still here, its body swelling up. It starts to look trapped. It starts to look stuck. Tick still here, its head in a hole. Stuck in my skin, the defenseless mole. Pus coming out of thumb, like resin from a tree. Moving down towards that thing that's going into me. Pus coming out of thumb. It's moving down, I swear. Smother tick like Vaseline.

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So yeah, because it's their world, and we're just living in it.

0: right?
1: Okay. Thank you for listening to Hunger Showcase, I guess.
0: Hunger Radio on Operator Radio to promote the tape. Yeah. I'm pretty sure we've played every single song from the tape. I really hope we didn't leave anyone out. Are you sure?
1: I'm pretty sure.
0: Serious?
1: I'm pretty sure.
0: We're gonna have a problem otherwise. Okay, so this tape will be released. Sunglasses, the sun is shining in my eyes. Okay, this tape will be released on the 13th of March. That's basically next week. And that's Friday the 13th as well.
1: Lucky day.
0: And there will be a party at Future Intel / it's at Future Intel. It's gonna be a Future Intel / Hunger Night
1: collaboration
0: in The Hague, Den Haag. How can people find this venue? Where is it? Does this have a name?
1: Yeah, it's at the Besturing. Like an artist space.
0: It's a safe space.
1: Very safe space as well.
0: And they say it gets safer. time?
1: What time? We start at 11.
0: 11.
1: Yeah, we start at 11.
0: PM.
1: Yes. People can go to the Future Intel website or Instagram and find all the info there.
0: Is there a stager thing?
1: I don't know if it's stager. I think it's a different platform.
0: Endorsed by stager?
1: No.
0: Fuck stager. Oh no, also, no, I'm neutral towards state. I don't know. I'm sorry, you should never give me a microphone. Anyway, just. So, Ofra is DJing, you are DJing.
1: Yes.
0: Legabelt is playing live.
1: You are playing live.
0: I'm playing live.
1: Echo plus Seashell are playing live.
0: Echo plus Seashell are playing live. Yes. Actually, I don't know what that is, but we will find out for
1: it's
0: sure.
1: It's like arty and performance.
0: With music too?
1: They're gonna do something new, so okay.
0: So no one knows.
1: Gonna
0: so
1: be surprised.
0: It's gonna be a surprise.
1: It's gonna be great.
0: Be there early to enjoy every single note of this event in The Hague. We're actually promoting a Future Intel event on Operator. It's like
1: we're all friends.
0: It's like soccer group A is promoting soccer group B, which will never happen.
1: We all play for the same team, so
0: It's not about the winning, it's about losing.
1: It's about enjoying the game.
0: Enjoying the game, enjoying the ride. Well, we played a lot of stuff, mostly from the VA and other random stuff in between. We tried to beat match a little bit, sometimes it worked out, sometimes it didn't, because a lot of this stuff was made on gear which is not a computer, so it's not always tight. So if you want to complain about beat matching skills,
1: don't call us.
0: Don't try this at home, kids, or just get really skilled and know your records.
1: Spira, you chose the ending track.
0: Oh yes, there will be a final track. What time is it?
1: It's time.
0: Okay, it's time.
1: 5 minutes, so we should go.
0: The final track is from Smuckles, his new album. It's about circus and clowns and
1: come
0: all kinds of fun stuff. Come for the universe, stay for the clowns.
1: Thank you for listening.
0: Just go.
1: Thank you for listening. See you guys soon. Enjoy the last track. Have some good sun time.

0: I was gonna say good morning, but actually it's noontime, so good day.
1: Good morning.
0: Hello, this is Dials Mavis and my lovely host, Sien Smith.
1: Hello.
0: Hello. Yeah, we're gonna start off with some ambient, slightly more mellow tracks, I think. Yeah, and hopefully it's going to be a sunny day.
1: Yeah.
0: Which it was for like 5 minutes.
1: Yeah, it was. I just want to say thank you so much to Donna for having me. Really great to be here. And yeah, we're going to play, really excited for some of the stuff
0: yes,
1: I'm going to play today.
0: Me too.
1: Yeah.
0: Let's go.
1: Enjoy.

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0: I just want to say that was pretty crazy. 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I feel like the evil spirits have left my body. I'm now cleansed.
1: Shout out to San Francisco and the Coltrane. I forget what the center is called, but they recorded or did a lot of this stuff in San Francisco.
0: Shout out San Francisco.

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What I left to say? Baby needs for the sake. Love you more, can't take. Be a little formulaic. But please never change. Coming home, just wait. Interlatch at the gate. International change. Leg now halfway. Things change and things. 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

North Quincy, Tent City, I speak. 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And Huntington Beach. John Diddy and Seeks. Through time and belief. Call my fables to a thief. West Coast, it's news. When I land, go home. Just know it's you like Lana. She croons. Heart shot, harpoon, honeymoon.

0: my exit say.
1: Ladies and gentlemen, welcome to Amsterdam, where the local time is 6:30. Please remain seated with your seatbelt fastened until the time has been switched off. Any devices for messaging, calls, or internet access must remain switched off until the time.

0: This one is Juana Molina Kosoko. Kosoko?
1: Yep.
0: Yes. And we are just having a great time. Thank you so much, Christian, for coming.
2: Thank you, Donna. This has been super fun.
0: It's been so much fun. Yeah. And we're so excited for Rewire as well, because we want to see Juana Molina and Armand Hammer, which we played before, and many, many others. Too many clashes.
2: We might just not go to anything.
0: No, we're going to stay home. No.

Good evening, everybody. It's just gone 6 o'clock, Saturday, 28th March. You're tuned into Operator Radio. This is Sudsystema with me, Seb H. Thank you very much for tuning in. It's much appreciated.

have a slightly different show lined up for today. I'm doing a 2-hour special. I guess special is maybe the wrong word, but I'm doing a show today all about tinnitus. I'm going to be talking about causes, symptoms, prevention, coping mechanisms, speaking about my own experiences living with tinnitus, experiences of people who I know. I did a call out on Instagram about a month ago asking for people to contribute if they wanted to, people that both did and didn't have the condition. So I'm drawing on their responses to a few questions I asked, and I just want to, provide some information about tinnitus, especially because I feel like it's not talked about that much, if ever, especially in music, whether you work in music or you're deeply involved in, you know, going out to nightclubs, concerts, whatever. The risks are very real, and the symptoms and the results of that risk can be lifelong, and yet it's very rare that you ever hear anyone talk about the risks or what happens once you've got tinnitus. So I just want to shed some light, basically. I don't have all the answers, I don't know everything. I'm not claiming to be a fountain of knowledge. I just want to share kind of my own experiences and experiences of people I know.

And in terms of the music for today's show, I have a lot of ambient and drone, field recordings, that kind of thing. I thought it would be appropriate to play this kind of music on a show discussing tinnitus, because a lot of people use this music to mask the sound of their tinnitus, whether that's trying to get to sleep or just trying to have a moment of peace. Ambient music is, yeah, a widely used source to hide the effects of tinnitus. So if you're listening and you do have it, I hope for the next 2 hours we'll play some soothing audio mask for whatever it is that you hear.

The reason I decided to do this show, someone very close to me recently developed tinnitus. Thankfully, it hasn't ended up being permanent. They had it for about 6 to 8 weeks, and it's now subsided. But when they got it, they were asking me a load of questions. Kind of about what was happening, how long it would last, whether it would get worse, these kinds of questions that I think everyone asks either someone else or themselves when they first develop that ringing in the ear that won't go away. And it kind of struck me, well, a few things struck me. One was how little they knew about the condition, which is nothing on them. That's, I think, a widespread phenomena. I think generally people don't know that much. But it also made me think about my own experience when I first got it and my reaction and the difference between then and now in terms of my knowledge and understanding of the condition and how to cope with it. And then, like I said in the intro, like it struck me at how these conversations are never really that widely available. So that's why I decided to kind of put this show together. One thing I will say about my first experience of getting tinnitus, totally coincidentally, I kind of knew a little bit about the condition, or I feel like more than like usually I would have, because I'd read a book when I was writing my master's thesis. For a totally different reason, but I read this book by Mac Haggard, that's H-A-G-O-O-D, and he wrote a book called Hush, Media and Sonic Self-Control, which is all about how we, in the modern world, control sound around us and control how much sound we hear, and kind of the socio-economic politics of that phenomena, like people that are able to block out sound that they don't want to hear for whatever reason, compared to people in the world that are not able to do this, and how this creates some sort of like hierarchical system. It's a really, really interesting book. I would, even if you don't have tinnitus or you're not interested in tinnitus, I'd still recommend reading it. But one whole section of the book is dedicated to, he did a study of people that had this ringing in their ears and the ways that they controlled that ringing or dealt with it. So because I'd read that, I felt like I already had this background knowledge, so that when I did develop tinnitus, although I was down in the dumps and annoyed with myself, I kind of had this knowledge to fall back on that made me accept it and deal with it and know what to do faster than I think I otherwise would have. So I wanted to pass on some of that knowledge to people who maybe have just got it or are worried about getting it. So yeah, that's what this show is, that's why the show is happening basically.

So a lot of people still don't really know what tinnitus is. So before kind of talking about the prevention and living with it, and I thought I'd just give a bit of an explainer. Tinnitus is the perception of sound where there is no external sound. It's an illusion that is created by your brain, kind of telling you that there is a sound there when there is none. So you hear a sound where no sound exists. And the sound itself can vary quite wildly. The most common is like a high-pitched ringing, but it can manifest as bleeping or like whooshing sounds, swirling sounds that also travel from ear to ear. Some people have it in both ears, some people just have it in one. It's pretty much constant. Whether you hear it all of the time or not depends on the severity of your tinnitus. I count myself quite lucky that I have it quite mildly. So I don't hear it all the time. Like I can't hear it right now, for example, because there's music playing and stuff. But when I'm sat in silence, then I can hear it. That's pretty common. But some people literally can hear it all the time, no matter what else is going on around them. This track is about to end, so let me just switch them over and then I'll continue.

And I think one of the most interesting things about Tinnitus is that there is currently no universal agreement in the science behind it. So basically, we don't know what causes it. There are competing theories. And I think that goes some way to explaining A, why so few people know about it, and B, why we talk about it. Why we don't talk about it, sorry. Because, yeah, we don't fully understand. It's something that's created by the mind, and we don't understand the mind. It's one of the last remaining mysteries of the world. So that kind of, yeah, goes some way to explain the lack of communal conversation, I guess. I did a bit of research for this show, and the most like commonly accepted scientific understanding is that inside your ear there's an organ called the cochlea, and that is it's an organ that detects sound, and it's basically covered in thousands of microscopic hair cells, and these hair cells vibrate when a sound wave hits them, and those vibrations are transmitted into the brain, and then we understand it as sound. And very, very loud noises, or not even, as I'll get onto, not even that loud of a noise, can damage these hair cells. They're very, very delicate. And if the cell bends, or if the hair, sorry, bends or breaks, it ends up kind of constantly transmitting to the brain. So rather than only transmitting when it moves, if there's damage to it, then the transmission happens continuously. It's like a malfunction in the brain. And that constant transmission causes this consistent sound in your head, which we call tinnitus. So like I said, there are other scientific theories, but that's the most, I think, like the most common one and the most widely like agreed on cause of tinnitus.

So what is it like to have tinnitus? I think the most important thing I've kind of realized from reading the responses that of the people that I asked to contribute, and also just reading around online, is that it really varies from person to person. Obviously, severity plays an important role. Like, some people genuinely have it much, much worse than others. And I'll get onto some of those cases. But because it's in your head, and it's like a mental thing, I think your own response to the condition plays such a massive role. How you deal with it mentally can really play a huge part in how severe or how loud the sound is. And it really can vary from day to day. So some days you feel mentally strong and kind of in a good place, not anxious, not nervous, not tired. Maybe those days sound fairly rare, but hopefully you have days like that. And then it seems like your tinnitus is quite literally at the back of your mind. Like, you don't notice it, you don't think about it. Some days you'll be stressed and not feeling mentally there, and then you get your tinnitus on top of everything else, and it just makes the experience of it much worse. So I think it's like all mental conditions and mental health problems, like your own response can massively like change the course and the direction of it. It's not like you've broken your arm, basically, is what I'm trying to say, I guess. Like, if you break your arm, you break your arm. Like, it sucks and it hurts, and it's kind of like everyone can see it, and it's and there's like a direct way to fix it, if you know what I mean. Whereas with tinnitus, it's slightly more fluid. It's not like it's always really bad or always fine.

And one of the questions that I asked in the questionnaire for people to respond to was to rank from 1 to 10 how much their tinnitus kind of affects their daily life. 1 being they never notice it, and 10 being it's constantly there, like always. And the responses, I got about between 20 and 30 responses, so it's by no means like super specific polling. I don't know how much you can really take from it, but it's my very small sample size. But the responses ranged literally from 2 to 9, so pretty much the entire range. Like, and that for me really does sum up the condition for some people, and I really feel for them. Like, it really does change their life and affect it pretty much 24/7. And for others, it comes and goes.

And another question I asked was whether the people remembered the feeling when they first kind of realized that this wasn't going to go away, or that, yeah, they had long-term tinnitus. And most of the responses were, what included words like depressed, devastated, scared, anxious. And that's totally understandable. I remember feeling pretty much exactly the same way.

but a lot of those same responses that included the words like depressed and scared. In the next sentence, they would say something like, once I kind of got used to it, once I calmed myself down, then they experienced some measure of kind of acceptance, resilience, inner calm, inner peace kind of thing. And that speaks to my point that I made earlier, I think, is that your own mental response to the condition plays a really, really important role.

having said that, the risks are real because it can be a lot worse. And I had responses from people who had much more severe conditions than I. And if you don't protect yourself in the right way, it really, really can happen to you. So I don't want to kind of brush tinnitus aside as something like, oh, you just kind of get used to it and then it's fine. Like, it's definitely not just like that. You can develop something called hyperacusis. I think I've pronounced that correctly. Let me check. Yes, hyperacusis, which is a severe sensitivity to kind of everyday sounds. And I spoke with a few people who have that, and it develops from, well, as far as I understand, it develops from tinnitus, or it can develop from tinnitus, which is why it's super important to protect yourself, which we'll get onto later. But hyperacusis is really, really horrible. Like, the sound of a door closing, the sound of traffic, it can be very, very specific things. It doesn't necessarily have to be everything, but there will be very specific sounds that are like painfully loud, or appear in your mind as painfully, painfully loud, and can really affect your life. So that is one of the extreme risks. And as someone that has, thankfully, quite mild tinnitus, it's something that I'm constantly cautious about and scared of. Like, the big thing I think everyone that's in my position has is that they don't want their tinnitus to get worse. They can kind of deal with it the way it is, and they have these coping mechanisms or whatever, but they definitely don't want it to deteriorate in any way, and that's one of the things that can happen. If anyone wants to kind of brace themselves and read about some genuine horror stories, I think it was last year, or maybe a bit before that, Mixmag magazine did a special edition for UK Tinnitus Week, I think is a thing now. And they had a guest editor, this guy called Seb Wheeler, who I think previously worked for the magazine as well, but he developed sudden sensorineural hearing loss, which I think is shortened to SSHL. And he wrote like a guest editorial piece about his experiences with that, and it's really terrifying, basically. But you can find it online and read it. And he talks about how he dealt with it and how he overcame it, and it like completely changed his life quite dramatically for a few years. But then he did come back from the brink and get back into doing the things he loved, like especially around music. So it has this inspirational ending to it. But the risks of what he went through are very real, and I would recommend everyone to read his piece. So that's Seb Wheeler. Just Google like Seb Wheeler Mixmag SSHL or sudden sensorineural hearing loss, and you'll find the article.

space.

into the second half of the show now, and in this half I want to talk more about how to avoid getting tinnitus, so how you actually get it, what volume of sound you should consider dangerous, how you protect yourself, and also I want to talk about some coping mechanisms that I've had shared with me and some kind of reflections on dealing with it if you do have it. So that's coming up in the second half of the show. This is Sud Sistema with me, Seb H, live on Operator Radio. Thank you very much for tuning in. I really appreciate it. And this one underneath right now is one of my favorite ambient tracks that I have on record. It's Grand River on her album called Pineapple, which came out on Spazio Disponibile on Donato Dozzi and Neil's label from Rome. Really, really recommend checking it out. Pineapple is the name of the album.

what are we doing?

So, yeah, the best way, this is something I read online, the best way to avoid getting tinnitus is to avoid long exposure to loud sounds, which sounds pretty simple. But that becomes especially difficult if you're into music in any way, like going to live music, going to nightclubs, that kind of thing. There's lots of exposure to loud sound there, which is why so many people in music have tinnitus, I guess. But I also thought it was pretty like vague, because what is long exposure and what is loud sound? They're both like pretty vague. And as I touched on in the first half, because tinnitus is this kind of like fluid, hard to define, hard to pin down thing, it's different from person to person. Like, I know people that go out raving pretty much every weekend, have done for 10, 15 years, never wear earplugs and have no problems. For myself, I always wore and still wear earplugs. I organized a party one time, forgot them, carried on at the party, didn't go home and get them. I just thought, oh, you know, it's one time, like it'll be fine. And for the last 4 years, I've had that ringing in my ears. So yeah, it's different for everyone. The commonly kind of accepted number that you see a lot is 85 decibels, which is described in a number of ways. I saw one description of it as the sound of a lawnmower, which may be helpful to some, but if you live in a city like I do, where no one really has a garden, like, you might not know what a lawnmower sounds like. It's kind of like the sound of traffic, I guess. So yeah, not like what we would probably think as that loud. That's the remarkable thing. Like, you can get tinnitus from noise just around you in the city if you're exposed to it for long enough without protection. Clubs kind of generally have their music at set at 100 if the DJ or the sound engineer is like feeling irresponsible. It can go all the way up. I've seen decibel registers hit like 115, 120 decibels, which is like criminally loud. So yeah, these are the types of numbers that you should be like concerned about. If you know you're going to be in that environment for an extended period of time, like, you really need to be wearing protection.

Thank you.

but it's not just concerts and nightclubs and construction sites that we need to be worried about. A really common cause of tinnitus, especially in the modern world that we all live in, is headphones. We are the AirPods generation now, and you really need to watch your volume control on that. We all know what it's like when your favorite tune comes on and you're out and about, you really want to crank it up. Actually, one of the respondents, I don't think he'll mind me saying his name, big up to Jack for this one. He told me about something I didn't know. If you have an iPhone, and I'm sure it's possible on Android as well, but I didn't know about this. If you have an iPhone and go into the settings, you can actually limit the maximum volume that you can go to with headphones connected. So you can turn it down to, I think he does it at 80, or maybe just below 80 decibels. So no matter how fruity you're feeling, you can't crank the volume up on your headphones louder than that, whatever you've set it at, the limit. And that is a really, really good piece of advice, I would say, because it's more common than you would think for people to be listening to music on their headphones and then to get this ringing in their ears that won't go away. Also, if, like me, you make music at home, making music with your headphones on is the same, like you face the same issues. I'm always guilty of cranking the music in my headphones like quite loud. So you really want to watch out for that. Give yourself breaks. Give your ears breaks. And if you can, make music with speakers rather than having these headphones like clamped millimeters away from your ear, then that is always a better option.

And then for the times when long exposure to loud sounds is unavoidable, like you are going to a party or you're going to a concert, hearing protection is, yeah. Well, I would say it's a necessity. I know I said previously that I know people that don't wear it and have no issue. But do you really want to take the risk? I'm not sure. Hearing protection has become a lot more normal, socially acceptable in the time that I've been wearing it. I started wearing hearing protection probably over 10 years ago now. I started wearing it when I got to uni. I kind of befriended some older and more sensible people, and we would go partying a lot, and they were all wearing it, and they encouraged me to do the same, and I haven't looked back. I can't recommend earplugs in the rave enough. To the point now where I actually think it sounds better with earplugs in. I think the bass sounds better. I think the bass is kind of like, has a bit more oomph to it. And I find hi-hats especially, like the high frequencies in clubs, like so piercingly loud. I can't imagine like not wearing earplugs now. So you get some naysayers that say like they can't do it, they can't hear the music, like there's no point wearing earplugs, like you're there to experience the music, blah, blah, blah. But I would say that they are wrong. I would recommend giving it a go if you've never worn them before. And there's tons of different things on the market now, so I think some people get a little bit lost. If you are deeply involved in music, i.e. you're going out a lot, like multiple times a month, if you DJ, if you make music, if you would classify yourself as someone who like cares deeply about the experience of witnessing live music, and it's like a fundamental part of who you are, and you're going to do it for the rest of your life, I would highly recommend the investment in custom earplugs. They are genuinely so much different and so much better than the normal ones you can buy online or in the store. They are expensive. I'm on my third pair. I lost two pairs previously, so I feel the pain of how expensive they are. But they are just like infinitely better. If anyone doesn't know, custom earplugs are molded to your ear. So you will go to a store, and there's a few different ways they can do it now, but they will take a mold of the inside of your ear and then make an earplug out of silicone from that mold so that it specifically fits your ear. So you can't give them to anyone else to wear, it won't work. But the fit inside, canal of your ear? I'm not sure if that's right. But you know what I mean. The inside of your ear, like the fit is perfect. And that's the point, like there's no space for sound to escape down the side of. It's like a perfect fit. It's airtight, I guess. It's probably not exactly airtight, but you get the idea. That is what is considered a custom earplug. And then you also get a range of filters that you can put in them. So you can get like a minus 10 dB filter, a minus 15 dB, a minus 20 dB, and these limit, or yeah, it kind of does what it says on the tin. Like if you put a minus 15 dB filter in, it reduces the volume level by 15 decibels. And especially for people that DJ, you can get, so like say you get your custom earplugs, you can then get two different sets of filters, and for whether you're DJing or just there to enjoy the party, like you can wear the higher filter for when you're just on the dance floor, and then if you're DJing you probably do want to hear a little bit more, so then you can wear like the lower filter. That's like a really, really big tip from me. Personally, I have Ellison
is the name of the brand. It's E-L-A-C-I-N, Ellacin. It's a Dutch company. I think they told me this when I went for the fitting, but it was a long time ago now. But I'm pretty sure I'm right in saying that whoever started Ellacin previously worked at ACS, which is kind of like, I think, the most well-known brand of earplugs. Someone worked at ACS, left, started their own company, Ellacin. The only reason that I have Ellacin is because I used to live on the Gelresingel in Rotterdam, and directly opposite my flat, I could see it from my bedroom window, they had a store, just like totally coincidentally. I previously had ACS. I lost my second pair of ACS. And then I went to this store and I walked in and I didn't have to make an appointment. And the day I was there, they did the molds there and then. I wasn't expecting it. But yeah, they're really good. I really recommend them. There are lots of other brands. There's some brand, I can't remember what it's called, but my friend has them, where they do the mold. Oh yeah, so I should probably explain how they do the mold. So the only experience I've had of the mold is they like shoot this, what feels like expanding foam. It's this like gunky stuff. They like shoot it into your ear. It sounds like really dangerous because you're always told like not to put shit in your ear, but they're professionals, so yeah, you just let them get on with it. But yeah, they shove this stuff all into your ear and it like completely fills your ear and you literally cannot hear anything because they do both at the same time. And when the second one goes in, like that is it, as if like someone has turned off the world, like there is no sound. Unless you have tinnitus, of course, then you'll still hear that. And then, yeah, they let it set and they pull it out and then they've got this mold of your ear and then they send it to a lab or something and then you get your molds back. But there's another brand and I can't remember what it's called. But if you really want to know, you can message me and I'll find out because my friend has them. And they do it with like lasers, I want to say. Like, I don't know exactly how they do it, but you don't have to have this like gunk. If that sounds horrible to you, there's other ways of doing it because they do it with like, yeah, I don't want to say x-rays because that sounds a bit too much, but lasers or something. And then they make this 3D computerized version of your ear and then make the molds from that. So that sounds pretty cool. But yeah, there's tons of brands out there. But yeah, they are like mine were 140 euros or 150 euros. But this was, I got mine 4 years ago now. So they could have gone, I haven't checked the prices since then, so they have probably gone up. Everything goes up. So yeah, they are an investment. I think worth it. You only have one set of ears and the microscopic hair cells on the inside of your ear, once they are broken, they ain't coming back. So I think it's a worthy investment. I understand that some people it's out of reach or whatever. So there's plenty of other alternatives. I actually had, they used to have this like vending machine type thing where you'd put in €2 and you'd get these earplugs come out that came in these like little plastic spheres. Maybe people that went to the club also had them, they recognised the story. And they were sick, they were amazing. I had them, I used them a lot for like, I had them for like over a year and would use them all the time. And the big difference for me between the non-custom and the custom is how to put this. I think when you're not using customs, when you're just using the normal ones, they kind of block everything. And music does seem a bit duller. And it's also really difficult to like speak to people on the dance floor. You can't really hear as much. That's basically the gist of it. Like, you're protected, but I feel like your experience of the music is maybe a little bit affected. But with the customs, I don't think that that's as big an issue. I think it's pretty clear. You still hear all of the details of the music and you can talk to people and hear it all, like everything basically, just because they're more precise, I guess.
Maybe other people have different experiences, but that's what I think. But yeah, the ones I got to school, they were literally €2. Like, you can get, there's a brand called Party Plugs, where they're like €10 or €15. I think they sell them in Derek for my Dutch listeners. And then there's loads online. There's that Loop. Is that what they're called? Loop? The ones with all, that have tried to make them like sexy. A friend of mine had those and hated them, so I can't really give a good review of those, but they are pretty, like, they're pretty common now. But yeah, that's my little piece on ear protection. If anyone's interested, I have Ellison. They're called ER Acoustic, my ones. They have a whole range of different ones. But the ER Acoustics are the ones that they recommend to musicians and DJs. And you can get them all in funky colours if you want. And for those living in the Netherlands, Ellison, the place in Rotterdam, unfortunately, has closed down. But they have showroom stores in Breda and in Amsterdam. And you can make an appointment online and go there and get your molds done if you're interested.

Other tips to do with ear protection is if you are wearing them, then you should put them in before you get onto the dance floor, because you want, yeah, you want your ears to be protected from the, like, before you get to the loud noise. Like, you see a lot of people get onto the dance floor and then decide to put their ears in and put their plugs in, and that's kind of giving your ears this massive shock before then reducing the volume, like, quite dramatically. So yeah, if you can, remember, don't do that. Like, put them in when you're at the lockers or at the cloakroom or whatever, like, before you get on the dance floor. And also take breaks. I think I mentioned it already, but especially if you're doing these long distance parties, weekenders or whatever, your ears, even if you're wearing ear protection, your ears need breaks as much as your feet. So take some time away from the speakers, sit down, and yeah, try and have like 15 minutes if you can bear to be away from the dance floor for that long. Like, try and have extended periods where you're not stood in front of the speakers.

And so for this, yeah, final section of the show, I just want to talk a little bit about what to do if you do have tinnitus, how to deal with it, some tips, some things that I've been recommended by others. I guess something that I touched on previously in the first half, but the kind of main message for me is, like, as much as you can, try not to fight it, because I feel the more you think about it, worry about it, let it, like, consume you, then the worse it kind of gets and the louder the noise appears. This is my experience anyway. So find some way to accept it, or find ways to mask it so that it's not on your mind. And there are different ways of doing both of those things. One thing that was recommended to me also by Jack, who recommended the headphone limit volume thing, big up Jack, is meditation. I've not tried it. I don't know anything about meditation, I'm going to be completely honest with you, but I was recommended, let me see, Vipassana. I might have butchered the pronunciation there, but what I think is pronounced as Vipassana meditation is supposedly really good for coming to terms with and dealing with tinnitus. But although I've not done that myself, one thing that Jack also mentioned when talking about this meditation thing is that in doing this, he's kind of come to accept his tinnitus to such a level that it's not a positive, but a benefit to him. And this is something that I really resonate with and I think is really interesting, because tinnitus gets worse when you're anxious, stressed, feeling overwhelmed, nervous about something. Like, all of these kinds of emotions can contribute to your tinnitus feeling louder and more present and more at the front of your mind, which is obviously not good. But if you flip it, you can use the tinnitus as, like, an audio guide to how you're feeling. So if you notice that your tinnitus is louder than normal, you can kind of use it as a starting point to reflect on how you're feeling, how you're doing, if there's something in your life at current that might be causing you higher levels of stress, and then focus on that and dealing with that. And then as a secondary thing, like, your tinnitus will then move again to the back of your mind. So I think that's a really positive and beneficial way of thinking about tinnitus, and kind of flips the script on just accepting it as, like, a negative and something that is detrimental to your life. Obviously those things are true, can be true, but there are ways of thinking about it differently. And that is kind of the thing that I was trying to push right at the start of the show, is, like, the way that you react to your tinnitus, the way that you think and feel about it, can be such a game changer. And I think Jack kind of hits the nail on the head there. Using it as a guide to your stress levels and then dealing with that stress. He does it through meditation. Other people might do that through other means. I think that's, like, a
that's a really healthy way of looking at it.

other things that people do, as I've mentioned a couple times already, is mask the sound. So in Mac Hargood's book that I read, he followed a group of people who all had tinnitus, and the methods that they used to mask the sound: white noise machines, brown noise machines. Someone in the responses to me said that they listened to single voice podcasts when they want to go to sleep. So yeah, just like the consistent sound of just a single voice, rather than if you have like two or three people talking, that like helps them like soothe away the tinnitus and get to sleep and stuff. Ambient music, world like field recordings, yeah, the kind of music that I've been playing on this show, like a lot of people use those. And there are whole like playlists and forums out there for people discovering that kind of sound. There's also like there's websites you can go on where you can, they just play like rainforest sounds like that have been actually recorded from around the world, not like AI generated bullshit. But yeah, you can just play like continuous rainforest or continuous stormy night or continuous fireplace, that kind of thing.

And then I guess my final piece of advice is to talk to people. Something that I've kind of realized through the experience of putting this radio show together, talking to other people that have tinnitus, sharing experiences and coping mechanisms and stuff, it's really beneficial. Tinnitus, by its very nature, can be very isolating. It's literally in your head. It's difficult to explain to people, especially if they don't have it, like what it's like. I think a lot of people that don't have tinnitus are kind of reluctant or nervous to talk to people about it because it's permanent and lifelong, and people always like assume the worst and assume it's terrible and they're having a terrible time and they kind of don't want to talk about it. That's my assumption anyway. Maybe that's not true, but I think that might be true. But more conversation is always better than less conversation. Through putting this show together and like talking to other people, it's been like a big reminder that despite its isolating nature, like, you're not alone with tinnitus. Literally millions of people have it. It's way more common than you might think, especially if you're involved in music and the music industry in any way. Talk to your friends. Talk to, some respondents to me said that they talk to their therapist about it, which also would be very beneficial. Talk to your doctor if you want to. I did go to the doctors once because one cause of tinnitus is a buildup of wax. If you have like excess wax in your ears, it can like pressure. It can put pressure on your eardrum, I think is how it works. And it can cause, it can cause like the illusion of sound. So I went to the doctors to like get it checked, because you can also get, if you do have a lot of buildup of wax, that they can remove it for you using like safe methods rather than just like you shoving stuff down your ear, which I would never recommend. I did that one time and kind of had a chat. It is kind of difficult going to like medical professionals because, as I said in the first half, like quite little is actually known about tinnitus and there's no real agreement. So I think medical professionals are kind of reluctant to give like solid advice or something, maybe. Talk to other people and share your own experiences, and that in itself acts as a reminder that you can do this, you can deal with it, and there are ways of living your life. One thing I maybe wouldn't recommend, which I did in the build up to this show, is going on Reddit. There's a subreddit for tinnitus, and I didn't know about it before this show, and I went on it and I was like, oh, that could be cool. There'd be loads of people on there like sharing their thoughts and it'd be like really positive, and it's not like that at all. It's predominantly like horror stories, and I really feel for the people. I don't want to make light of it, I don't want to laugh, but like some people really have like terrible experiences and like horrible conditions with like extreme tinnitus. But it can be like pretty terrifying going on there and reading it. If you're feeling brave, like dive in, and you can read some like really awful accounts of what it can be like to live with severe tinnitus. But if you've got it kind of mild and you're just looking for a bit of hope and a bit of how can I maybe get to bed a bit quicker or whatever, there's not that much on there that I found. So maybe give that one a skip.

If anyone out there has any other questions about tinnitus, or anything to do with, yeah, protecting your ears, protecting your hearing, like I said at the start, I'm not the source of all knowledge, but I'm very open to talking about it. So you can just reach out to me and I'll do my best to get back to you. Thank you again to everyone that contributed to the show. I really enjoyed reading through your responses. Like I said just now, it's been like a positive thing for myself. I hope hopefully been a positive thing for you as well. So yeah, thank you for getting in touch. A final bit of housekeeping, I guess, for those people listening live tonight at Export, there's Up Sammy is playing, and I'm doing the warm-up. So if you fancy a bit of a dance, bring your earplugs and come down. There's actually a ton of things going on in Rotterdam tonight, which seems very strange, but I absolutely love to see it. So yeah, there's a Heron Sauna party, like a 24-hour party at 160K. Then there's Operator doing their thing for Rotterdam Art Week at Brutus. They've got Richard Akinbehin and Rosa and Vessel are doing the warm-up. So that'll be really, really good. I think it might be sold out though. So if you're listening and you want to go to that, I think you need to find a way. But yeah, lots to do in Rotterdam, which, you know, we love to see. So yeah, make sure you have hearing protection and go out there and enjoy yourself. Have a wonderful weekend. I'll be back in 2 months. With another show. I'm not sure on what yet, but we shall see. This is Seb H signing out, Operator Radio.

Good morning, you're listening to Operator Radio. This is Stormy Weather. I'm your host Nerey, and today we have a special show at 11 a.m. I'll be joined by Reni Ribeiro. He's a producer, a composer, harpist, and I first met him last year at a concert of his for his record Contemplation. And I told him I really wanted to learn the kora, and then he also told me that he was learning the kora at the moment. And I was wondering if there were like similarities with the harp and the kora, because at the concert he was playing with his harp, and he actually told me there were actually a lot of differences between the two, and that it was a very different way of learning that instrument. So that was really interesting to me, and hopefully we can continue that conversation later on. I'll be playing a song by him called Heal.

I think the sound of the harp is so beautiful, and so this show will be all about harp music, but also kora music. And the kora is a West African string instrument. It has 21 strings, and it's a very special instrument. It's used for different occasions. Some people believe it's like a very spiritual instrument, a way to talk to the higher powers, and it's also used for oral history. So musicians that play the kora talk about the history of their people and the stories of kings and warriors and queens. So it's a very special instrument that has a lot of history and a lot of culture. And I've selected a few songs that have a kora instrument in them. This song is called Silo.

0: Hello, you're listening to Stormy Weather on Operator Radio. I'm joined by Reni Ribeiro, who is a producer, musician, harp player. And we met last year during a concert of his where he played the harp. And then we talked a little bit about the kora and what the differences and the similarities were, because it's quite a unique instrument. So maybe to start off, why did you choose the harp as an instrument?
1: Well, first of all, thank you for having me.
0: Thank you for coming.
1: No problem. So the harp, it wasn't like a decision like, okay, now I'm gonna play the harp. It came through me through time and listening to a lot of albums where the harp takes the forefront, and that was actually, and it was about let's see, 8.5 years ago now, where I was listening to some albums from Dorothy Ashby and Alice Coltrane, which was the first time I actually heard the harp like that, in that context, in like a more jazz and spiritual context, instead of more like a cinematic approach, more way in the background. And when I heard it like that, it was like, well, what is this? Why does it sound like this? It sounds so beautiful. And I started digging into it. You know, I found out it was the harp, of course. And I think like a few months went by, and then I got the idea of like, well, maybe I want to try and play this instrument as well. But at the same time, I was like, well, it's so huge and expensive, and where do I even start with this? And but luckily for me, there was a store here in Rotterdam. It's called Kamak.
0: Yeah.
1: Not a sponsor, but they're like. If you want to buy a harp or rent a harp, that's the place you want to be at Hofplein. And they, I went there and they said, well, hey, like, look, you can take a trial lesson. And if it's something for you, then you can take lessons after that. If not, then at least you tried it. And I did that. And after the trial lesson, I was like, this is it. I'm going to do, I want to play this. And after that, it just, I just started playing it.
0: Yeah, exactly.
1: Yeah.
0: Did you feel it was difficult to find a teacher that was like, could teach you how to play the harp?
1: Well, I was lucky with them, because I could also take lessons there, and they have their own in-store teachers and as well. So every 2 weeks I would take classes. So I was very lucky with that. If I lived in a different city, it would be way more difficult, because there are like 2 or 3 harp stores in the Netherlands only.
0: 3 in total?
1: Yeah, something like that. So I think in Renen, next to Nijmegen, Rotterdam, and there's another one, I believe, way up north, but I'm not sure if they still exist, to be honest.
0: Yeah, so it's a very unique instrument that you cannot find everywhere.
1: Yeah, it's like the harp community in itself, in comparison to like the piano or the guitar community, is very small.
0: Yeah,
1: it's very small.
0: Yeah, and compared to the kora, how did you get started with learning that instrument?
1: Well, I only started learning it recently, because I've like, after like years of listening to the kora, I finally found a teacher last year in Nijmegen. His name is Lamine Kouyaté, and he's an actual griot living in Nijmegen, and I found him through a friend of mine who also takes lessons with him. And it was only since then that I started taking lessons and actually owning my kora that was built by him as well. That's even more difficult to find than the harp.
0: Yeah, because I would say there isn't a big like choral community in the Netherlands at all?
1: No, no, not in the Netherlands. No, you can find a big community like in Paris, France, you know, like and even in Belgium, but in the Netherlands is really small. Yeah.
0: Yeah, exactly.
1: Unfortunately.
0: And how are the lessons going?
1: Well, pretty good actually. But I find it may way more difficult to learn than that I did with the harp. It seems it is actually like quite more complex instrument to learn because with harp it was like, okay, you have like your set of strings and then you have like sheet music and you can read off that and then you read or you play what you read. But with Cora it's all, there's no written pieces, it's all being taught by their minds and then they tell you what to play and then you have to remember it and they'll show you like a few times and that's it.
0: Oh wow.
1: Yeah, yeah. So you have to learn a lot from memory.
0: Yeah, there's no sheet music. Nothing. You have to be...
1: Yeah, yeah, you like, have to know the rhythms and the melodies, yeah.
0: Yeah. So would you say it's more about feeling the music compared to the harp?
1: Yeah, definitely. And also, so with the harp instrument, you use 4 fingers per hand, so like 8 fingers in total to play with. With Cora, you only use 2 fingers. Per hand, so like 4 fingers in total. Yeah. So the thumbs are being like playing the bass parts, while the your index fingers are playing the melodies and the rhythms. Yeah, and you play like really complex compositions like that. Like, whoa, okay, this is something else.
0: Yeah, yeah. So it's like a different approach to learning.
1: Definitely different. Yeah, you have to be really focused. Yeah.
0: Yeah. Do you feel it also changed the way you produced music? Because we're about to listen to a production you did.
1: Not with the Cora per se, but when I, first started playing an instrument.
0: Mm-hmm.
1: That's when it changed for me a little bit. And the song that you're now playing at this point, it was the first time that I did like, not really the first time, but actually the first time I actually attempted to do a crossover between like hip hop beats and the harp. And this, I think I made this song in like 2022, I believe, and yeah, that was what this song was actually about, like to try to combine different worlds and put the harp in a different context. That was basically it. Yeah
0: just the way like Dorothy Ashby and Alice Coltrane did
1: exactly, like, yeah the
0: breaking
1: same thing.
0: Barriers and like crossing musical genres.
1: Yeah, and this like with this song it was like I could build a foundation to where I want to go afterwards.
0: Yeah, cool. Let's listen to it.

0: Hello, you just listened to a song called Tomora by the jazz trio Sons of Jumeirah, where yes, Rani Ribeiro is part of. You just told me that you recorded this in Switzerland. How was that to record?
1: It was an amazing experience because we performed in Zurich in November last year, and we were very fortunate with a great venue with a great promoters and a great engineer as well, and also a great crowd, and we were able to perform and do our set. And the funny part was, like, afterwards the engineer came to us and, like, he was like, I recorded everything, you can get the multi-tracks from us, and you can do whatever you want with it. And we listened back to the multi-tracks and we're like, this is very clean, actually. We could definitely use it. And so this song Tomora is one of the songs that we played during that performance, and we're also going to be releasing it in April on 7-inch record.
0: Yeah, amazing. Yeah. And he also told me that within your band, you want to make a switch more to West African music instruments, so the kora and the
1: Ngoni.
0: Ngoni.
1: Yeah. So it's kind of funny. So we play the double bass, drums and harp, which is like our foundation of what we do. But we also extend our sound, and not only our sound, but also who we are, to the kora and ngoni and the percussion instruments, to pay respect to our forefathers in West Africa. In a way, we feel like there's a strong connection between the griots in Senegal, Gambia, Mali, and to what we're doing. As in how we communicate with each other through the music, and same way in how griots communicate through the music, and in that same sense we pay respect to that culture by playing and studying those instruments as well. And and last year in May we did a performance by which was written by Julian Chonsaki. He's the bass player of the trio.
0: Yeah.
1: And he plays the kora, like, really amazing. And we did a concert. We did actually like a full suite using only the kora, the Kamale Ngoni, and then the percussion, which we also recorded. It's called Retracing Steps. So I'll play that for you right now.
0: Yes.

0: Wow, we just listened to Retracing Steps by Sons of Jumeirah.
1: So it was it's actually like an excerpt from a suite that we did. So the song starts with me playing the kamale ngoni, which is actually like an instrument that looks like the kora, but it's actually way smaller. It has like 10 strings, and the kora has, for example, 21 strings. So the kamale ngoni is mainly used as a percussive bass instrument, as I like to describe it. So I play like a groove, and then on top of that groove, there the kora plays like the melodies and other rhythmic parts as well. And then to close it off with Milvoyance, he's our drummer. He plays the percussion here, and he it's like the cherry on top for the whole. And we did like the whole suite, so it was about 20 minutes or 25 minutes that we performed, and this is like one part of that suite, Retracing Steps.
0: Yeah, it sounds very, very percussive and very like the instruments flow.
1: Yeah, and it's like what I mentioned earlier, it's like an extension to what we're already doing. You know, we're just not playing like, oh, these are like standard jazz trio. Like, now we also do research and dive into what's more out there, and what we can do to respect those that came before us. And this is, you know, one way of doing it, and that's why Julian also called it Retracing Steps.
0: Yeah, that's where the title comes from.
1: Yeah.
0: Are you planning to go to West Africa in the future to also?
1: Hopefully, yeah. Yeah, definitely. It's on my list, yeah.
0: Yeah.
1: Definitely on the list, yeah.
0: Oh, cool.
1: And it's funny, so to make transition to the next song.
0: Yes.
1: So this is a real funny story. Let me see where I start. So this is a song where I also play the kamale ngoni, and I also try to make a crossover between the music that I was producing, like more beats, and I wanted to see what would happen if I would do that and then play the kamale ngoni on top of it, but more like as a main lead part. And so I made this beat in 2020. It was COVID, and when I made it, I strongly felt like, oh, this is something I could send over to Matisse team. He's a I want to say indie artist from the Netherlands as well, and he makes great indie music, like Dutch spoken music. So I sent over the parts to him and was like, hey, this is something I made. I think it might be something for you, but I'm not sure, but check it out, and if it's something that we could work on. And he sent me like a really vague email, like, oh yeah, cool, thanks. And I was like, okay, cool, whatever.
0: No reply.
1: No, yeah, nothing happened after that. And about like 4 years later, I get a message from one of the label owners that I work with as well. It's like, hey man, that track you did with Mace Team sounds really awesome. And I'm like, what track are you talking about? Because I completely forgot it at that point.
0: Yeah.
1: And it's like, yeah, Zwaar Weer. It's like, oh wow, that song, wow. He did something with it? And it was like, yeah. And then he sent me the master already, and was like, and I laughed so hard because Mates Same, you wrote a full track and used my own vocals as the chorus of the song. And it was like, oh, he actually completely wrote a song and you're about to release it too. Like, okay, that's amazing, actually. And that's how I found out.
0: Through another person.
1: Yeah, so I completely produced this beat in 2020. I wrote the chorus, but not with the intention of like, oh, this is going to be the chorus. This was just something I said, and yeah, this is the song now. That's why we're here.
0: Let's have a listen. Yes.

0: So this was a
1: unreleased track.
0: Yeah, and it was recorded during one of my live performances in Felix Meritis in Amsterdam last year. It was the release event for my mini album Contemplation, and during the event I asked a good friend of mine, Falbum, to come play flute. He plays a customized custom-made bamboo flute, where he also recorded Inner Child, with was also a song on my mini album. And I asked him to, you know, do a live improvisation as well and see if he was down for it, and he was. And we did this take actually, and we didn't really think about it, and it just came out. And actually, after listening back, it was like, oh, this is actually kind of a nice improvisation, where you have like a dedicated team, and then we just jam around a little bit, you know, around that. And yeah, it was just something that came out, and I'm not sure if we're ever going to release it, but it's something that was it's a nice memory for me and to have.
1: Yeah. Do you feel that it's different to create music for the harp than it is for the kora? Is it like more difficult or
0: easy? At this moment it is more difficult to to make music with the kora, because I personally, and I'm quite a perfectionist, but I think that I lack certain experience with the kora at this moment. So for me, it's easier to just sit down and create music with the harp. So for example, the mini album that I released last year, Contemplation, it was just a set of composition and improvisation that I recorded in my living room during a period of 9 months, and that was like the most fun and easy way to record music, just from a living room, and you know, just sit down, jam a little bit, improvise, and then see what comes out of it. And that and eventually like 14 songs came out of it that I released.
1: Yeah, really beautiful album as well.
0: Thank you very much.
1: Yeah, I was wondering about the tuning. Is it like different for the kora, because it's like does it take longer to tune every string, or?
0: So it depends. So the kora has 21 strings, sometimes 22, and depending on the type of kora that you have, it can take a while. So modern koras, they have guitar mechanics, so you can tune the kora the same way that like you tune a guitar. So just, you know, twist a few knobs, and you're done.
1: Easily.
0: Yeah. Traditionally, you have these rawhide rings on the kora, and you have to push the rings up or down to tune the kora, and that's a very difficult way and time consuming way to tune the kora. But most griots have a traditional kora that they also play with. So it depends on the type of kora that you have, but if you have like a modern kora, it doesn't take that long to tune it.
1: Yeah.
0: And also what differs is the type of tuning skills that they use. So for example, the most popular skill that's being used for kora at this moment is it's called sauta, and which is basically the same as Western music, do re mi fa sol la.
1: Oh, right. Yeah.
0: So for example, if you listen to music by Toumani Diabaté, he uses that skill a lot. But you have other kora players. For example, my teacher, he plays the sílaba tuning skill, And that is the more traditional scale, actually. But as I think if you would compare those two, for example, Sata is very harmonious, very sweet, and Silaba, in my opinion, is more rhythmic, more, I wouldn't say harsh in a negative manner, but it's yeah, it's more more in your face, whereas Sauta is really more, you know, more about harmony.
1: Yeah, because you also brought some songs that you use as inspiration.
0: Yes. Yeah.
1: So, what tuning system does the song Yarabi use?
0: It uses Sauta.
1: The Sauta.
0: Yeah. So that's the yeah, the most common, I should say it right now, is actually this the tuning scale that's the most popular to play right now. Yeah. And you know, like, for example, Tomani Djabati really, how should I put this? He really knew how to use that scale, and with the way he was playing and the music that we was playing, that he got it to a certain point where the kora is more popular now.
1: Yeah, he popularized the
0: kora, definitely,
1: by the way he was playing it.
0: Yeah, definitely. Yeah.
1: Amazing. Yeah. Let's listen to Jarabi.
0: Jarabi, yes. Go ahead.

song is very difficult to perform because he's basically playing the bass notes and the melody at the same time, which is very difficult to do as a musician.

0: So this was Stormy Weather. I want to thank my very special guest, Rani Ribeiro, for joining me and talking about the harp and the kora and his experiences learning these instruments. I had a very nice time talking about it, and thank you for bringing along songs that inspire you as well.
1: Sure, no problem. I enjoyed it. So thank you for inviting me again, and yeah, thank you.
0: Yeah, and this last song you heard, they were all like West African instruments except the guitar.
1: Yeah, so it's the guitar, kora, balafon, bolon, fulani flute, and vocals. So only West African instruments. And things with the guitar, you can find it in any continent, and every continent has its own way of playing the guitar, and you can definitely hear the West African way of playing it.
0: Yeah, exactly.
1: Yeah, so this one, it's a beautiful song, beautifully written.
0: Yes, a beautiful way to end the show, I think.
1: Right, yeah, it's a good outro,
0: So let's enjoy the rest of your day, and speak to you in 2 months.

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1: Like this.
0: Y vamos a bailar.

Hello World, while Woody Simmons is playing with a song called Gray Today. It really suits the weather. I want to say thank you for operator for having me again with a new residency. Supposed to be a morning show, but it's not really morning now. But it's gonna be the last Monday of the month from 10 till 12. And it's called Gisteren Weer een Dag. I've lined up another record that maybe suits the weather even more. It's Cloud Song from a band called the United States of America.

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1: You man, it was a time that you could see everybody in Motown for $2. Everybody, $2 at the Box Theater.
2: What?
1: That's right. That's right.
2: What?
1: Stevie Wonder, the Miracles, the Contours, the Temptations, the Supremes, the Marvelettes, Marvin Gaye, Martha and the Vandellas, Kim Weston, Blinky, everybody.
2: Wow. Wow.
1: Everybody.
2: Wow.
1: Martha Reeves and the Vandellas.
2: Wow.
1: That's right. $2.
2: $2?
1: $2. The show ran a week. Mm. They had two shows a day.
2: Yeah.
1: For a week. The Christmas week?
2: Yeah.
1: Yeah.
2: Wow, man.
1: They used to do the clubs like 20 grand. We use 20 grand as an example.
2: Yeah.
1: Right there on Warren and 14th.
2: Warren and 14th.
1: Okay. Used to be a bar called 20 grand. And it had a motel connected to it.
2: Yeah.
1: And in 20 grand, they had the gold room, the blue room, and they would come down and do their thing right there in the neighborhood.

0: live jazz everywhere. People just dressing. Yeah. There used to be a place on the boulevard across from the Fisher Building.
1: Yeah.
0: Called the Corner Pocket.
1: The Corner Pocket.
0: The Corner Pocket was a pool room.
1: Yeah.
0: But the pool room extraordinaire because the carpet was like this thick. It was commonplace to come in there and see people in their furs and diamonds. They had a bar in there and they come in and shoot pool, dressed in their finery. Yeah.

0: coming back to that, but it's not going to be as open or free because people are not living that way. Barry Hankinson used to stay on Curtis and Eileen. Carolyn Franklin stayed across the street with his sister.
1: Yeah.
0: Gladys' cousin stayed around on Northline. Marvin stayed on Appaline. Rockwell stayed on Washburn. Smokey stayed on Outer Drive. Barrett Strong stayed on Monta Vista. All this was in one little area.
1: Wow.
0: Yeah.

0: opportunity to see what's really going on with these people. You know, like I said, most of them, they stay right in the hood, man. You know, we have parties and shit. And they might be riding through the stop. Get out the car and come to the party. And blow a couple of do on acapella and split.
1: Just open and free.

24 of Filtering Records. For this episode, I'm gonna be playing a special from Theo Paris. I'm gonna be playing only tracks produced, remixed, everything made from Theo. He's one of my main sources of inspiration, both as a DJ and as a producer. And I'll be playing stuff from his own label, Sound Signature, but other kind of AKAs and aliases that he has. So I hope you enjoy. It's gonna be 2 hours, and I hope it's a good show and it represents in a way his sound. And that's it. Enjoy.

This track is called Summertime Is Here, and it's one of the first beautiful days in Rotterdam this year, so perfect tune for today.

I think Theo doesn't need much introduction. One of the Detroit house legends. And as you can tell, a lot of dusty kicks, a lot of drum machine, sample-driven production. For the track that I'm gonna play next, I'm gonna be playing The Rotating Assembly, which is a collective that, that Theo founded in Detroit. It's a collective of musicians that I also really admire. The track I will play, just for you to understand, will have Andres on the percussion, Warren Hatter is in the bass, which is also called Hannah, amazing producer as well. And Theo Paris is the main producer of the track. A bit more jazz-oriented type of music, more like live improvisation.

His track is called Skywalking, and it's part of the this record called First Floor Part 2. I will play another one later from Part 1. Coming next is Free Myself with Mauricio Rose, which is the singer that Theo collaborates usually with, and is a track that it's extremely beautiful. Enjoy.

Such a sexy track. Sending love to Gabri that is watching, I'm sure. For the next track, I'm gonna play another one from Rotating Assembly, this time with Marcellus Pitman featuring this track. And I also want to use this moment to also announce that the 27th of March, I'll be playing along Loni Joko. Thanks to the guys, love you forever. And we'll be warming up for Marcellus Pitman at LAC. So make sure to get your tickets and to don't miss this one, because it's gonna be great. And this is the track, it's called Feedback. Pretty crazy track, a lot of syncopated rhythms, so get ready for this.

previous track was called Urban Elements, and now we go to one of my favorites ever in history, Paradise Architects. And I have another architect in the room here. Valerio!

Sadly, the show is coming to an end. Thanks everybody that is listening and that was listening. Say hi to my sunny people there. And I'm gonna play one last track after the show is done. I hope you enjoyed. Thanks for listening and see you next time.

0: Good afternoon, everybody. My name is Enem, and I'm here with DJ Almelo.
1: Of Marnix, kan ook.
0: Oh, Marnix. I'm here with Marnix. I'm Nicole. we are hosting a show today for Paisaggio Records. I had to practice the pronunciation. Paisaggi. See? We are hosting an event tonight in Times the New Space, which is around the corner of Operator. And we have Pittori Locali, which we just played a track of by their previous album. And they have a new album coming up. I'm not sure when it will be released. But Gropina and maybe the other band numbers as well, members as well will come to the studio in a bit, and he can tell a bit more about it. And we will definitely play some music from that as well. We also have Seiko Kili in the house. And do you want to say something about that?
1: Yeah, I checked it out this week. I thought it was really good. I'm really excited to see what she's going to do live. I think everybody should come and see that.
0: Yeah, it's really great. It's a bit like she's a Japanese and she's based in Berlin, and right, and it's a bit wavy. It's a bit experimental. It's a bit more up. So, and she's playing around 11:30. Pittori Locali is a bit more down tempo, but it's incredibly, like, it's so beautiful.
1: Yeah,
0: and so they will play earlier in the evening. And you're all welcome. I will play some tunes before, and then we have Vutu and Gropina, who are the label founders and honchos. They will play records after, and that's going to be quite good as well, because I have been present at some dance sets, and it was always good.
1: Yeah, they are really good. Great selections.
0: Yeah. And so they also need to sound check. That's why they're not present yet, but they will occur in a bit. And for now, I am hosting the show with Marnix, because Marnix is also a good friend of Gropina. He knows also Marnix very well, and DJ Taste, and you're also a fan of the label.
1: Yeah, exactly. Yeah, we'll play some stuff from the label. Shall I play one now?
0: Yeah, cool.
1: Okay. This is by Andy Ranzen. It's on a 7-inch that came out last year, I think.

zigzag route or walk in a straight line. You can make any choice you like. The choice

Sıra.

Excellent. Excellent.

0: So this is a track by Gutterblade. I don't know which one exactly, because there's no track titles on the record. And I only have one. It's a double LP, I only have one. But it's Gutterblade. Before that, we had...
1: What did we have? We had Grace from the new release on the Music for Memory. And the artist called Sai. It's spelled S-Y. And
0: three.
1: Yes. And then?
0: Before that, we had something by Peter Koch, also released last year, Macadam Mambo.
1: And before that, after Seiko Kili's track, I played Desiree. That's the artist, and the track name is Once in a While from her most recent album. So we're here with DJ Almelo, aka Marnix, and NM, aka Nicole, holding the fort for Pesagi Records. And we're looking forward for them to arrive soon, and they can tell you a bit more about the label.
0: Yeah, also about the party that's happening tonight at Time is the New Space.
1: Yeah, exactly. We're very much looking forward. We've been thinking about this for a while. Me personally, I heard them playing live in Amsterdam a couple of times, and I was like, yeah, you need to come play in Rotterdam. And I think Time is the perfect space because it's intimate, it's not that big, it's not really a stage kind of place. And that really fits Pittori Locali very well. We've been thinking about it for quite a while, and they suggested to bring Seiko Kili also on board, and now we have a label night going on, which is great, actually. Yeah, so I'm very excited for this to happen tonight. We open the doors at 8, and we go on until 3. So, and the lives, we begin a bit earlier with live, around 9:30.
0: Yeah, I would definitely check it out.
1: Yeah. And then Seiko will be around like 11:30-ish, and then it's just like dance from there. So yeah, come. It's raining. That's really shitty, but I would definitely make the effort because it's quite special.
0: I think it doesn't happen often here.
1: So. It doesn't. No, honestly, it doesn't happen often. So I'm really excited for them to be here in Rotterdam. So yeah, hope to see you tonight.
0: Yep. And do you know what we're gonna listen to next?
1: Yes. Let me see what was here. No.
0: I will just play it.
1: Yes? Oh, great. Well, I will just play it, and I will tell you later what I played. Okay. Here we go. Yeah.

I don't need to be

0: Paisaggi Records. Thank you for staying with us, and thank you to Manix and Nicole for the nice music up to this point. And you just listened to the upcoming release on Paisaggi Records by Japanese artist Igax. And next up is the B-side of the record, which has been taken care of by Gropina, who did a really nice version, edit, remix, as you ever you want to call it. And thank you for tuning in and like staying with us. And maybe Gropina wants to say a couple of words about the upcoming song.
1: Of course, this is coming out hopefully soon, and this is a completely different version that took a while to be made, so I hope it sparks your interest, and let's dive into it, I think, you know.
0: Yeah, and for whoever is in town tonight, 8 p.m. time is the new space, we'll have our label night, so hopefully see you there, and thanks again.

0: Hey there, welcome back and thank you for staying with us. Hope you enjoyed this upcoming track on Paesaggi Records and really happy and excited to introduce you a bit about Pittori Locali project, which is performing tonight live at Time is the New Space. And we have here indeed like Grafina, Zeno, and Till, that will introduce a bit the music that you're going to listen, and yeah, hope you enjoy it. Thank you.
1: Okay, I think now we're gonna play one song from the tape we made back in March, I think. As it was said before, we're gonna perform tonight at Time is New Space, so place, space.

0: Time is a new space.
1: Time is a new space, sorry. And we also have here our saxophone player. But first we're going to play one song out of that. And then, yeah, we're going to speak a little bit more in a minute.

0: Hey everybody, thank you for staying with us. Hope you enjoyed the Ricordo Occulto, which is the track from the previously released Pittori Locali tape on Paesaggi Records. And you could hear indeed like a sax from Teal and some of the atmospheres that characterized this whole work, which we're going to listen some tracks from. But before, like, I will say that we can take like some few minutes to talk a bit more about the project with Till and Zeno, and maybe guys, you can tell a bit like how the whole Pittori Locali project started, where you met, like a bit like the beginning of this project.
1: I entered as the last member of the band, I think like 2 years ago, 1.5 years ago. And already then, David and Zeno had been working on Pittori Locali for quite some time. And I think, Zeno, maybe you can say quickly something about like the beginning of Pittori Locali.
2: Yeah, sure. This started as, I don't know, some music I was making. After a while, I was asked to do a live show at Garage Nord with Don, with South of North. And then I asked David to join this live, and then he agreed. And then from there on, it just organically became a band, and then at the point we moved with Till in the same studio. From there on, then we started to collaborate, and then we had another live in Utrecht.
1: Important to say is like that the project before I entered was more Zeno and David on pretty much like an 8-track recorder, sort of doing like live performing with this recorder. Then I entered with the saxophone and already added a couple of like elements, live elements to it. And then at one point we started actually in our studio that we shared together, we started to jam together. Mm-hmm. At one point we assigned Zeno to take the bass, David was taking the drums, I did the saxophone, and then I think a more like almost kind of like classical band constellation was created.
0: And David is not here.
1: He's not here. Yet, he's getting the equipment from Amsterdam. No, he's on his way. He's well, and you can see him tonight at the show. Yeah.
0: Okay. Nice. But how come like Pittori Locali? Where does the name come from? What is a bit also like, what are the inspirations? And like, I don't know, like in general, what inspired you to put this together, and where the music comes from as well? Really important.
2: Yeah, I guess the influences are a little bit diverse in the sense that they come from different styles of music, I guess, that we liked. And I can mention maybe Italian minimalists, like Futuro Antico, for example. I think Till is really into John Lurie, for example. We all like a lot David Lynch movies and atmospheres. And dub music as well. So it's a bit of a combination of things we like, actually, I would say. Yeah.
0: Futuro Antico, you were mentioning indeed, like talking about Walter Maioli, which I guess it's a huge inspiration for Paesaggi in general, for Pittori and Paesaggi, thinking about from aesthetics, from kind of like musical research, sonic research, so to say, but also aesthetics in general. It's really important, right?
2: Yeah, absolutely. I mean, if you don't know, go and check him out, because he did some great stuff. And both Walter Maioli and Futuro Antico. Just very interesting music to discover. For me, was very impactful, and here we are. Yeah.
0: Yeah, that's it.
1: Maybe just one thing to add to it is also, like, especially in terms of the sax playing, and as well maybe also with the bass, we are all not really like super skilled technical musicians. So I think a lot of it comes also from not playing the instrument to a very professional level, and then you end up maybe holding a tone longer instead of shredding. Instead,
0: yeah.
1: So I think that also, of course, there's like musical inspirations, like bands and artists that we are listening to, and that find its way into our music. But a lot of it is also just playing together and doing really with the kind of minimal things and skills that we have, and that's what it creates. So there's not directly that we were like, okay, we want to sound like John Hassell or like John Lurie. That came more also kind of accidental, I think. So it's also a big part of it is just like, that's how we play. So,
0: yeah, and it, like, making the best out of limitations.
1: Exactly.
0: Right?
1: Yeah.
0: The most interesting stuff.
1: Absolutely, yeah. There.
0: Yeah. Maybe you can play like another track from Pittori Locali.
1: Mm-hmm.
0: Do you want maybe like to introduce as well? So just a couple of words before listening to it. Yeah, so this is Pitture Rupestre, right? Okay.
2: Yeah, so this one was basically a very interesting DX7 patch. And then everything else came on top of it. It's a fairly simple song, but I still quite like it, actually. Yeah, I think the whole tape was meant to be like sort of a, you know, individual, I don't know, late night listening in the comfort of your living room or something like that. I don't know. Anyway, yeah, that's it.
0: Judging from the weather, it's like, I guess, it was a perfect moment to listen to it.
1: Oh, man.
0: So, yeah.

Cool. Really hope you enjoyed Pittori Rupestri. In the meantime, unfortunately, Zeno and Till left us to take care of the sound check for tonight. And just before leaving you the last half an hour-ish with DJ Almelo and Nicole Martins, then just wanted to thank you really, like, to for staying with us, for tuning in, and yeah, again, who wants to check Pittori Locali, Saeco, Nicole, me and Zeno playing tonight, please feel free to come. We start at 8, times is in the new space. If not, you can catch Pittori Locali end of March. We're gonna do Paesaggi Records tour in Italy, so start from the 21st until the 4th of April. We're around playing with Pittori Locali, friends, and would be pretty interesting. So if you don't see you here, see you in Italy around. And yeah, in the meantime, I leave you through some really nice tunes and speaking a bit. Thank you.

0: First time I played with Mornix, it was nice. And I hope to see you tonight.
1: See you tonight.
2: Thank you. See you tonight, 8 p.m.
1: Time.

God is locked at the stroke, fade away to the times. Spirit was so mindless, life becomes a dream as we struggle to be closer to the word, using waves to be heard, dedicated to being seen as we journey through the land of the herd with delusions of the singular. You don't have to cry for help, things aren't always what they seem. They define you out from the play, relatively unseen. Perspective seldom understood, the one that haunts your dreams, while we lose our tremble, subject to disease of the mind. It's a sign of the times when we pray for the blindness, to get a little respite for the time spent scrolling through the city in the depths of our mind, seeing visions of the spirit that the beast has designed. God help you. Tell me, where's the temptation station? Pass within the earth, lose the courage to conform, mingle dreams with reality, the image, the form, the myth, the triumph, the magic over logic, the world through fiber optic, like the web society holds you through. Pass on the chance to speak when you think it's true. Silence holds the key, wisdom sees you through. So many doors, so many flowers to consume. Let the cold wind blow, that the leaves may reveal who's the sturdiest. Into space, quantum, metaphysical options connected to the source, to the root. Let the dark power guide your way, eat of the fruit. I am the black, I am the heart. Trouble your soul, stock mind, the eyes lowered, arms out, so your prayers pay the toll.

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So yeah, that's the next hour. 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

Yeah, thank you so much for tuning in. I've been Amaya. Thanks so much to Operator for having me. And yeah, maybe catch some of you at Beatrice M's set later. For now, enjoy this last one. It's called Step It by Pinch.

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1: You don't actually even need to know the story, because the story is in the songs and in the record. Like it's reaffirming to read like Jo Boyd's little writing about what she went through and how this record was made and the journey, but you just need to listen to the record and it's all there. But also, just like any good book, you can open it on any page and it still kind of blows your mind paragraph by paragraph. You can put it on shuffle on your goddamn iPod and just listen to line by line by line by line and flip out.

Good afternoon, everybody. I'm here after a bit of a messy start. It's been a while since I opened up the container and I kind of forgot some things, and there's been a mysterious pot investigation in the office. But I have a very special episode today. I'm doing a little special episode focusing on Vashti Bunyan, who is a very special artist who started making music in the 60s and disappeared for 30 years and came back. And yeah, she's just had an amazing story. And I watched her documentary a few weeks ago, and I've been just like really obsessed about it and just like talking about this to a lot of people. And I was like, okay, I just need to talk about this to more people that I can't see. So here we are. And I stumbled upon this because NTS actually did In Focus on her as well and shared this amazing clip and story that I didn't know, where she traveled on a horse carriage for 2 years and abandoned her music career after becoming unsuccessful. And 30 years later, her one record just became so big on the internet and was getting resold on Discogs for $3,000, and she had no idea. And that's just, I don't know, mind-boggling. And I've already influenced two people to watch the documentary. So if you're listening, you're interested, you should definitely watch it. You can watch it for free on Internet Archives. And yeah, I think today I just have all her music ready on my USB and snippets of interviews and little snippets that just tell her story through some found footage online, through a documentary. And maybe I'll talk a bit more on the mic, depends if I'm feeling talkative. But yeah, so her most famous album was Just Another Diamond Day, and that's what a lot of people know her from. And that's basically an album that she made on the road in her horse carriage over 2 years. She was traveling to the Island of Skye, where another famous folk musician, Donovan, who was a friend of hers, was going to start a commune. And she wrote all the songs going up there, never planned to publish them, never planned to share them with the public, but describes them as the songs that kept her going. And I think that's exactly what the album feels like. She describes it as it representing the dream of reaching that commune, and it's just really beautiful. Yeah, so for now, I think I'll play some more songs and I will tell you more about her story here and there.

Nobody in my family played music, but recorded music was there right from very early childhood. And I was fascinated by records. I think more than playing music, I was fascinated by records. Listened to the radio a lot for a child, I suppose. And then when I got to art school, I shared a room with somebody who had a guitar. I got a book by Bert Whedon on what the chords were, what they were called, and where to put your fingers, and it came very easily. Very simple songs. And then I realized how much I enjoyed it. I really enjoyed writing songs. It was quite hard to find my way to begin with into the people I needed for what I thought was going to be my pop music career. I was quite brave, I suppose, for 18-year-old, 19-year-old, knocking on doors, Tin Pan Alley, just finding my way from producer to manager to agent, people that I didn't know anything about. But all the time I was playing guitar and writing songs, and I had

So when Vashti just started making music, she just wrote her own songs and she was pretty much set on becoming a musician, and she dropped out of art school. And she knocked on every door and tried to find someone, and eventually she got offered a deal to release a record, but she couldn't put on her own songs. Instead, she got a song to perform written by Mick Jagger and someone else who I forgot, but that doesn't matter. But at the time, she wanted to be a pop star, which is very different from what you just heard, obviously. And they gave her a really poppy song to sing. And on the B-side, she was allowed to put her own songs on. And that record just flopped and nothing came out of it ever. And she was crushed. And then she just took on the road. Her dad kicked her out and she was living in the woods behind her art school with this guy she met. Eventually, they got kicked out of that of these woods because they belonged to the Bank of England. And they found a cart and decided to burn all their belongings and to just go, which is quite amazing and truly like a 60s occurrence. But I'm going to play the song now called Some Things Just Stick in Your Mind, which was her first ever released song. And I think she was 18 at the time. She's 17 now. Still alive, still kicking, still doing interviews and all, which is also so cool. But yeah, some things just stick in your mind.

So if you're familiar, I mean, if you've been listening, her original songs, which is just miles different. And I feel like this is almost so referential for its time, like the 60s, like kind of Beatle-esque sound, the very strong instrumental, the very big presence, the very poppy sounds, obviously, which is just like so far off what she ended up growing into. And in interviews, she often says that she felt like the music she was making at the time that got released from Just Another Diamond Day just didn't fit the time it was released in. It didn't fit like a certain genre that was there. And a lot of people consider her music folk, which to a certain extent it is, but it was never meant to be folk. But I guess when you go to the nature of folk, it's just people singing stories, and it's kind of like ear-to-mouth tales, and that's the origin of folk. So in its, maybe in its essence, she was just like, actually what folk is, but just not what folk meant musically at that time. And she was kind of branded as a folky when Just Another Diamond Day came out, and she really denied that, and she really didn't want that, which is very interesting. Because in the end, I think she was just telling her own stories and kind of coming from a place of like deep vulnerability and being authentic, and then just being put in another box just kind of didn't feel right to her. But yeah, kind of crazy to like think that she, that's where she started. Like for me, I don't know. Her music really matters a lot to me, and like it has for a while. So like it was kind of mind blowing to hear where she came from. And also she did release Some Things Just Stick in Your Mind as like a whole album, and like loads of unreleased songs and demos, which I've been also playing here and there, of songs that she would never think of showing people before.

reel-to-reel recorder that I discovered, the old tapes that were put onto my newest album called Some Things Just Stick in Your Mind. All the tapes that people give me wherever I go, I really try to listen to them all. My first single. This is how much I cared about it. My lovely old guitars that I'm so proud of. I have a new album that's about to come out. It's called Some Things Just Stick in Your Mind. And the reason I put together this collection was to show that before I made the album called Just Another Diamond Day, I was actually a pop singer. And Just Another Diamond Day has been thought of as a folk record, and so I'm always called a folk singer. The things I did before were nothing to do with folk at all. They were, I think, as unfolk as they can be, and so that's why I put together this new album. And some people might think it's new songs, but it's very old songs, written when I was 18 and 19, most of them. The songs on this new album, Some Things Just Stick in Your Mind, I hadn't heard for all of those years. And in fact, I had left everything behind, all the old cuttings, all the photographs, all the old acetate demos like this that I had. I left in my brother's shed when I went off travelling. And then a few years ago, he sent me a box full of tapes, of these kinds of tapes. And again, I never listened to them because I didn't have anything to play them on. But this April, I borrowed this machine here. And that's when I found the tape that I'd made in 1964, which I hadn't heard from that day to this. What I'm quite proud of with the old songs is that they were not affected in any way, because I wasn't really having any idea that they would be recorded, especially a song like 17 Pink Sugar Elephants. I never, ever wanted that out in the world. My brother would say, but it's a great song, you should do it again, you should record it and put it out as a single. And no, and I don't want you to ever play it to anybody either. And yet here I am, I'm singing it.

0: I did back then was maybe out of step with what was certainly with what was happening musically then, because everything was moving so fast. And I think that my music missed its little window of opportunity, maybe. And if people like Devendra Banhart and Joanna Newsom and Animal Collective and Piano Magic and all the people that I've worked with this last few years, if they had been around back then, I'd have had a much better time musically. And I think I was a pretty solitary person, and it would have been a lot more fun around Devendra, that's for sure.
1: If in winter

They were looking for people who'd look good in a ball gown, and I obviously wasn't going to. And my songs were very quiet. And to find the right sort of people to even listen to them was not easy.

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Nothing. 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And I was left spinning. I didn't know what was happening to me. I fell into terrible gloom and depression and got quite ill. And then I met Robert. Robert Lewis. He was hitchhiking. And picked him up. And ended up throwing everything away, really. My family, the music, everything. And taking to the road, the horse and cart.

But yeah, when my father... Well, he didn't exactly throw me out, but he kind of made it clear that I had to find some other way of living. I thought, well, I've got to find a way of putting a roof over my head. I didn't want to get a job in order to do that, so I thought, well, I just have to do without a roof.

0: sleeping when the curtains are drawn.
1: We've been waiting for John to come and pick us up. We had thought to ourselves, the only way out of this situation we're in is to have a house on wheels. And then when we saw through this gap in the fence, an old car, broken down, peeling paint, one wheel down, half a shaft, just right. And just in the corner there was this beautiful big traveller's wagon, cut glass windows, chrome everywhere, the most beautiful creature. And this guy was standing at the door, sort of leaning on the half door, just what you would think an old traveller would look like. And we said, do you want to sell your cart? And he just sucked on his pipe and he just said, do you want a horse? And that's when the ideas all came together.

I was looking for all around me all the time were people who could tell me what it used to be like when there were just horses on the road, when people had to make do with what was to hand. And just to get back to something, yeah, that made sense. And then start again from there, and I guess that's what I did.

So in these past few songs, I think you can really hear that she sings about her life and her dog and the horse that they have, and just about like, yeah, her environment. And it just makes it so simple, but also I think so timeless, because it's just about someone's life that also seems so like fantastical. Like, can you imagine just finding a horse card and traveling for 2 years to like a place that you don't even know? That's wild to me. And it wasn't even that long ago. But also, like, when the album came out, a lot of people spoke about her music is quite childish, and a lot of people thought that it was actually like children lullabies, and that really broke her heart, because it was just her life, and like for her it was quite serious, obviously, because everything she's been through. And she, like, also in the documentary she talks about how hard it is and how hard it was, and they were living with like £2 a day and just eating rice and cabbages, and you travel across so many towns, and some people are so open and take you in so easily, and some people just reject you and kick you out, and you're essentially relying on the kindness of strangers to survive. And I think, yeah, you experience a lot of hardships through that. But I think there's a sort of naivety that like ties the story and the songs together. And like, as she says it herself, like the dream of reaching that place and being happy and getting there. And I think that's also why this record is very relevant today, and why it became so relevant in the 2000s again, because she made this in the optics of, in the 60s, everything was changing so much, so many like technological changes were happening, and she felt like everything was slipping away, and she just wanted to go back to something real. And I think in the millennium, a lot of people felt that, and I know I feel that right now, like today. And I think that's why this is still very important, just like to be able to turn back to something that feels very real. And also, my opening sequence is Devendra Banhart speaking about her music in the documentary. And I really love the way that he speaks about her music, because I feel like he really gets it. And I think I'll close with another like sequence by him, because he just puts it so beautifully. But he says that you don't even have to know her story to know her story, you know what I mean? Because like everything is so clear in the songs. And I don't think I realized that before I knew about her story, but like looking back, I'm like, yes, that's why I was so drawn to her. And I think that's why so many people are still drawn to her.

all we could do was laugh, really. But the uncle in Bradnett, the one who had lived here with my grandparents, he had suffered a fair bit of disapproval himself in his life, so he understood. He really understood. And he smiled and he laughed and he thought what we were doing was great. And he said, "Oh, it's all freedom, isn't it, Vashti?" So I really loved him.

We don't exactly have an aim. We want to set up a croft, a community, but we want to keep travelling as well. We're going to breed horses, breed dogs, people.

So they came to supper that night, and afterwards, as always I did, I sang some songs. And the guy said, would you like to come to Holland and do a concert tour over the Christmas holiday? And I thought, well, although I'd given up any thought of ever doing anything with music, we were very, very broke, and the thought was just wonderful to go to Holland for Christmas. And he would pay for everything and arrange all our tickets and everything. It just seemed like a magic opportunity, and we did do that. We did go to Holland and Belgium.

0: turned out to be youth clubs and bars. We ran off in the end. We couldn't bear it any longer. But in the meantime, we'd met Daryl Adams above one of the pubs where he was living in Ghent. And he had told me, well, I had sung him some songs, and he told me that I mustn't hide my light, that I mustn't do what I'd done, which was to completely give up on music. And he said, you have to keep going. You have to let people hear your songs. And on the way back from that trip, on our way back up here in London, I stayed with a friend, well, Christopher Sykes, who knew Joe Boyd, and said, why don't you give him a call? And so I did, and I went to see Joe, and I sang him some of the songs that I'd written here, like Rose Hip November and Swallow Song that I wrote right here. And he said that he would like to make an album, a document of the journey, once we'd finished it. Because here we were only halfway through, we were only halfway to Skye.
1: Find my heart again.

So, yes, Vashi Bunyan's only tour when she, in the 60s, when she was actually writing Just Another Diamond Day, was in the Netherlands. And I found that very funny when I was watching the documentary. I was like, what? And actually, the picture that's the cover of my operator show is a hand-drawn poster that they show in the documentary of one of the concerts she was performing. And it says, like, Gerst Market on it. And it's just so bizarre. Yeah, insane. And then she never performed again for 30 years. Crazy.

that was the other big thing that happened while living here. So my mother died. Said before, having so much to do out on the road with a horse and a cart and a couple of crazy dogs and an even crazier boyfriend. Sorry, Robin. took my mind off it a lot. Gave me something to focus on. It wasn't just missing my mother. But I still do. It was just so unfair. And now that I'm older than she was when she died, I feel that I've got this whole extra bit. And that I must really make the most of the bit that she didn't have.

so strange. I slept in my old studio, and I slept well there by the window, warm, under two heavy blankets, with the sound of cars passing softly on the street below, the light of street lamps creeping past heavy curtains. Before I left, I took one page, the letter O, from a pile of loose pages. They wanted to make a lamp in the shape of the moon from the pages of the dictionary, but the pages were thicker than they expected, and when they finally finished and lit the inside, no light broke through. They decided to try again with a different paper, although I suggested that the size of the moon was perhaps too big. Smaller, it would not look like the moon, and therefore they should try again with the same size, but different paper. When things fall apart, space opens. I no longer idealize the loss of language. Soundscapes and surfaces I use to make myself stronger at the end of a painful chapter. When I couldn't sleep, I thought about all the animals sleeping, and I asked him to name them for me. Like a sparrow, I say, well, every bird. One grows to love and loves to grow. How much of our language is repetitive? He tells me I could live in the harbor. A small sailboat and live there. A day later, I feel the sway of the water, having gotten used to the moment, having... One grows to love and loves to grow, and how much of our language is repetitive. He tells me I could live in the harbor by a small sailboat.

0: this boat feels like a cork in the sea. How will it be to say we will live here and our lives will take place in these rooms, and every day we will climb these stairs and lock and unlock these doors and look out these windows and close these curtains on those nights and watch the sky from that angle and wash our bodies in that room and wonder how will this space hold our feelings and dreams, our disappointments and hurts, and will it be our refuge and will it be able to contain and nurture? And if we really thought about these things, every time we moved, we would never move. Because it's too much to imagine and too much for a space to contain. And too much to lament and too many dreams of a future that has not arrived. And too many regrets of a past that is far and gone. And I think how innocently I moved into the home where I now live. And how different it is now with different people, and even I am not the same person. Why would I be? How could I be? The fact is, none of us come from the places in which we live. The sensation of going home was that of things getting smaller, as if I had come from a much larger space where anything is possible. And one by one they diminish, and at last I am back where I started. Coming back, our homes are always smaller than we remember. I think of you when I try to explain what it is I have done with my time. And we have conversations that don't have anything to do with you.
1: Isolation, the lumber yards in drought, dry riverbeds, everything caramel, camel, caramel colored. They were expecting a thunderstorm. Instead, it was a sunstorm on another planet. You know there is evidence of other lives, evidence that others live.

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I don't remember feeling for, few people do, but we were all four once four, and a one, two, three, four. Before all these stories came back, to describe the love I feel. I'm not sure I would want to try it.

stressful situations I might be saying I understand, even though I don't understand. Into the wind, he told me as he took the mainsail down and me just turning left and right. Not into the wind, not getting why we need to go into the wind, and not knowing which way the wind was coming from, finally trusting and looking to the arrow on the mast.

experience at night, a little more than a half moon, wondering about the blue lights, thinking about the young people I know and love, 13-year-olds then and now, myself too. Last 10 seconds lasting forever, grateful to Doc. If you only remember one line, let it be this. If you only remember one line, let it be this. If you only remember one line, let it be this. Sleeping tightly together in the cone-shaped nose of the boat, toes aiming at the bow, asleep, the sides and tip of the boat cold, my back crimped and folded into a stiff line. It's late April, early May, and still 8 degrees at night and 12 in the day. I managed to get sunburned, feeling more and slowly.

Hello, hello, hello. Good morning. I'm super happy to be back. You're here with me, Laurens, aka Conduct Disorder, for episode 27, it is, of You Can't Wake Up If You Don't Fall Asleep. Back after a bit of a hiatus. I was gone, and the show has gone on with four lovely takeovers, which I hope you've listened to as well. I sure did, and they were all great in their own way, different in their own way, and they all had a different interpretation of the theme of the show in their own way, which is really nice and interesting to listen back to. If you want to listen back to those, they are archived on SoundCloud. You can find them on the Operator website. You can find them on my SoundCloud page. I have a playlist at the top of my page for it. And for now, yeah, we're back. I'm back, regularly scheduled, last Friday of the month. Bit later than usual, a bit longer than usual also, which is nice. So as you may have noticed, I started a bit later, and I'll play on till 1 p.m. today. Well, I haven't played for a while, so I've got plenty of music, which is nice. Underneath now is Flirting Around by Kling Trio.

before this, we had two songs playing simultaneously for 10 minutes or so. The vocal track you heard was Feeling 4 by Marianne Maruyama and Hazel Veldman from a Belgian label Stroom. And the instrumental track you heard was Muzak for the Encouragement of Unproductivity, Part 1, by Jasmine Gouffant. It's from an album called Dance DJ. I think there's three parts, so this is part one. And they're all very beautiful and long and nice to listen to in the in their own context, in the full way. So listen to the whole album, Dance DJ by Jasmine Gouffant. Well, thanks for tuning in. Hope you're enjoying. I hope you'll stay with me until 1 p.m. And I'll check in regularly. See you in a sec.

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Sometimes I wish that they had killed us there.

0: to listen with your hearts, and I will recount to you my particular and absolutely unique note to this grand song of life.
1: The skyscrapers were breathing as I walked by last night. Judging from the sounds, it could have been both. Very sublime construction noises or a choir of angels, but dressed in ASICs and tech wear, with steamy lungs and melodies in their heads. It was almost like a whisper, and it was really speaking to me, in a way. Like a never-ending story. Like a never-ending soundtrack to my never-ending life. Yeah. I didn't sleep last night, just like many nights before. I just didn't feel like it. So I went for a run early in the morning today. And there's this park a few blocks away. I was the only one there this morning, except for two gardeners. One of them was trying to pass me his blunt, and we had a little chat. And it smelled like freshly cut grass all over the place. So I came back to my house and suddenly remembered how my father bakes his own bread once a week, and my mother takes care of a stone garden every day. And so do I take care of my inner garden, my inner skyscrapers breathe. They bend in the wind, but they'll never break.

0: the body like it appears like a hologram, where many of the things that are described anatomically appears. But there is also a balance which the deepest balance of being, which can be recognized as silence, as emptiness, as peace, as love in any form. It's possible to connect to it, to feel it, to discover it through the heart. And it looks like the way we describe black holes in the universe. One of them are located behind the heart.
1: If the heart has a word,
0: rest in the black hole,
1: what would it be? And sitting with this,
0: you have to
1: have found that flat, the word in the heart.
0: Be still.
1: Is yes.
0: Be still long enough.
1: It's yes.
0: To recognize
1: to
0: balance.
1: Everything.
0: And how do you recognize balance? You can use your body. You can listen to body sensations, movement,
1: muscle, my horse,
0: your breathing. And you can listen to all you are.
1: Ma. Ma.
0: The black hole has no light, not in the form I normally see. The black hole is dark, but it's a glowing, beautiful darkness,
1: something
0: almost sparkling,
1: living.
0: And it is made of fluid intelligence. And it is who you are. And the body is not apart from the spirit. The body itself appears every moment, and it's constantly made of love in one of the purest forms, gravity.

Good morning to everyone who's in the chat so far. You can hear a train on the mic, I think that's nice. I've seen Jeff in the chat, and also helping out behind the screen as always. Pim, who was here in the morning to help out with the technical difficulties, so shout out to Pim. Winta's in the chat, Anaïs in the chat. Some Anon, I don't know who you are, but hello. Amber. If you're listening, thanks so much, and come say hi if you're not chatting. It's fun! This one underneath now is a track by Harz, H-A-R-Z, a track called 153919. Before we had two tracks layered over each other, both by Susanna Sundfur. One's called Oru Volu and one's called Oru Hartans. Hope I'm not butchering that one. Before that we had Maharishi Yoga with a track called Fairy. And before that one was my favorite. I feel like I keep talking about this person. Chickenmilk.com, my favorite ambient producer. There's another train, nice. With Skyscrapers Breathe Immortal Kingdom. Before that was a track by Elijah Crampton I found just the other day called The Wish. And then we had two by Anita Tadlow. One called Everything in Watercolor, one called September Nights. And then we're all back on track. See you later.

That one was so nice. The Ark with Orphic Mysteries. And this one underneath is Driftwood by YFC. JFC.

long time now. Night comes, and then it gets to be day. And that is the way of time.

live with O.J. Simpson on the telephone.

I've got a bit more than an hour left playing till 1 p.m. instead of 12 normal time. So yeah, stay tuned in and chat soon.

That one was Creeper by Kiki West from his 2001 compilation called She, a Female Trip-Hop Experience. The next one underneath now is Rotating Minds by JFC.

all these tracks are from like late 90s, early 2000s, and it's so great because there's so much good music from that time. I also love trashy music, but it's okay. But it's because CDs were becoming so much more popular and widely available, and it was easy to burn something on CD. It's easy to distribute something on CD rather than just having vinyls, which means there's a lot more music because it was way more accessible to release music before the internet age. So a lot of these songs you're hearing now are found through Discogs, which there's another train, nice, which is just a great catalog for all music ever released, which is fantastic. I love the medium of a CD. It's just so great.

Cottage on the corner again, in the bright sun again. 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Time to explain. He's a fool, but he is right. He is right, but he's a fool. Don't expect too much of it, he whispers, and he yells. This brick is a brick to build. Incapable hands. He's the mother of a careless child. He's the architect. He's the mason.

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First the mundane, then the fantastic. First the game, and then the score. But first of all, the last name. This brick is a brick to throw. Incapable hands. One can perform a job with various degrees of dedication and accomplishment, he says. He's carrying a child.

0: was Scott Seskind, Unknown and Disliked. And up next is Today Has Been Okay by Emiliana Torini.
1: Did I say that right?

Okay, so earlier this year, late last year, I think I switched from Spotify to Qobuz. But it's difficult because no one, we've all been, I was feeding Spotify everything I exactly liked and didn't like for years and years and years. So the algorithm knew me very well. When you switch to something new, there's less money, there's less evil people behind it. Automatically, it's just not as good and not as practical, not as easy to use. Which has caused me to discover less new music that's like exactly my style. It becomes harder work to find something you like and to find, like, to easily click on like a playlist or a radio or whatever of something that you like or something that you know you enjoy listening to, even if it's not something new but just the same loop of like 20-30 artists that your algorithm keeps feeding you, which is harder work, but it's really nice because it's more rewarding and it also encourages deeper listening. So I was away for a couple months and I didn't discover that much new music, but I've been deep listening to a lot of albums and to a lot of artists, especially Fontaine's DC, which is underneath right now. Have become one of my favorites because I've taken the time to really listen and really dig deep and really repeat and play again and again and again and again and just play a whole album instead of like a random playlist, which is rewarding. This one is one of my favorites, Oh Such a Spring

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That reminded me of every best summer, you know, where I'm always a child but ageless at the same time. Anyway, I'm drowning and I really feel like it's the end. I'm sinking to the bottom and I'm gonna die. But then I feel just gently enveloped by someone's arms.

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1: Crustacean.

Good morning to you as well. Good to see you. I'll see you in a sec. Underneath now still is Crustacean with Down Down in the mix with Spy Lab. A track called Facade from their 2002 album This Utopia. Great record.

I carry a little piece of paper everywhere I go, in my pocket somewhere. It's got some words on it. And every time I get tired or lonesome or a little cross, get my back up, I pull this little piece of paper out, and I look at these words, and they mean much to me.

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I was made weak that I might learn humbly to obey. I asked for help that I might do greater things. I was given infirmity that I might do better things. I asked for riches that I might be happy.

next one is a random Shazam find from some, not even a bar, like a brunch restaurant somewhere in Peru. It's Angels by The Sound Effects. Really nice one.

So I want to quickly plug a gig I'm playing. I'm playing at Sonor, super nice listening bar in Rotterdam tonight, from 9 p.m. till 3 a.m. around and about, which will be nice. I'm looking forward. I've collected so much music, tested them out here, and I'll be there all evening. So if you're in the area and you're liking music, then come by. Also just to check out the space, because it's great. It's really nice to have something like this in Rotterdam. I'll be there tonight. It's in Rotterdam West, and hopefully see you there. Got like 20 more minutes left, so I'm gonna let the music speak more now. See you. Also good afternoon to Dennis as well.